0: a little bit of the creation story for the Kaibab Paiute people is they believe that Coyote brought them here in a sack, and he dropped them off at this region, and their ancestors came out of the Grand Canyon and came to live within this area. So they believe Grand Canyon is like their starting point. That's where their culture began, where they began, and all of their traditions began. Coyote was brother of the wolf. They're the two that helped start Mother Earth. And Coyote was the one that brought the Native American people around the United States. So we believed he was carrying us in a bag, like a buckskin bag, and he was carrying us and he was just dropping different people in areas. That's what we believe.
1: หลายชนเผ่ามีความเชื่อเรื่องจิตวิญญาณของสัตว์ซึ่งชนพื้นเมืองให้ความเคารพในฐานะเท่าเทียมหรือเหนือกว่ามนุษย์บางครั้งจึงยังได้ยินเรื่องราวของวิญญาณสัตว์ศักดิ์สิทธิ์ซึ่งสะท้อนออกมาทั้งในรูปแบบของโทเทมโพลหรือแม้กระทั่งเครื่องราง
2: These are fetishes. They're made by people from the Zuni Pueblo. They're most known for these, and they represent different animals and the characteristics of those animals. They're religious and ceremonial in origin.
1: งานแกะสลักรูปสัตว์เหล่านี้ถูกใช้ในพิธีกรรมเพื่อบูชาผู้สร้างและเป็นการแสดงถึงสัตว์ที่มีส่วนสำคัญในวิถีชีวิตของชนเผ่านั้นๆและไม่เพียงแค่สัตว์พืชท้องถิ่นหลายชนิดก็ถูกนำมาใช้ประกอบพิธีกรรมเช่นกัน
3: This is called sweet grass. This is used more in the southern plains. This has been used for quite some time for generations and generations.
4: Sweet grass, and I keep it in my vehicle. So if I'm taking a long trip with my family, my boyfriend will burn sweet grass around our vehicle to protect us. And pray for our tires, so we'll have a safe trip wherever we may be going. We'll burn it inside our van. Everybody will be blessed, and then we just set it in front on the dashboard too for protection.
3: But we also use this as a way of blessing your home. So what you would do is you would burn the tip of it. This doesn't burn like how you would see any other type of grass or whatnot. It doesn't burn right away, so at times you restart the kindling of it, and then just bless your home, and then bless yourself with it, and then it's just a form of blessing and prayer. Same thing with the sage also. It's the same purpose for that also.
0: So this is called sage. It's white sage, and Native people use it for a lot of different reasons, but they mainly use it for prayer. So you pick it now and you let it dry. So this is a sacred herb for the Native people.
4: We call smudging. We burn this throughout our house to take out the negative vibes off our house. It could be our house, it could be in our vehicle. We also smudge in here in the trading post. We have the sage, and we have the gray sage with pinyon mixed with it. We have the cedar sage, and we use all these, and they all work in the same manner. My companion and I will burn it, pray for our whole family, pray for the day that's coming upon us, and that we'll have a good day. Even if you wake up with a bad dream, you just burn one of these, pray, and the smoke will go up to our Creator above us and listen to our prayers. Big part of our Native culture, just what it offers to us, the white corn, and it gives strength to a family as a corn stalk grows. It continues on with life, and we continue that, doing that every, growing corn every year and do our offerings. I do pray with a white corn in the morning, especially when I go back down to where I'm from on the reservation. Do my prayer offering for everything and be thankful for everything here on Mother Earth.

0: This is the largest Anasazi site they find to the north. Most of them are to the south of us down around Arizona. So that's why this particular site's significance. This is the only one in this area. They were here, not in this particular area, but in the Four Corners area for about 1,000 years. Prehistoric culture that lived within the Four Corners area, that's Utah, Colorado, Arizona, New Mexico. But there's other prehistoric tribes too, like to the north of us, they call that up there Fremont culture. And there's enough difference between what they find in Anasazi ruins and the ruins to the north of us that they separated them and gave them separate names. The word Anasazi, and it's a Navajo word, and they're using ancestral Puebloan a lot more than the word Anasazi now. So if you see ancestral Puebloan and the word Anasazi, they're talking about the same people. There is believed that their descendants are among the Puebloan tribes of today, which occupy Arizona and New Mexico. The Anasazi were probably divided up into different Pueblo groups. The archaeologists do divide that culture up now into Mesa Verde Anasazi, Kayanta Anasazi, Virgin Anasazi. So it does split up a little bit depending on the pottery they find, the structure of the buildings, they've kind of segregated them out. The building of these structures used a product that was around them here, but the building style is similar to the ones in New Mexico. That was excavated in 1958 and 59 here. What information we're getting about the Anasazi is only found in what they excavate, so there's no written language left behind or anything like that. So we're just getting information from ruins, from pottery, from things that have been found in cliff areas.
1: รู้ได้ยังไงเนี่ยว่าส่วนไหนเขาใช้ทำอะไรบ้างนักโบราณคดีเนี่ยเขาสันนิษฐานจากการขุดค้นพบวัตถุใน

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1: Those who came before us, they had belief systems where they came from. And many different tribes will have extremely different belief systems and structures to that.
2: They are all separate. They have their certain belief systems. Many are separated in different language groups. They also have specific cultural components of family or clan development. Before science tells us whether we come from Homo sapiens and Cro-Magnon man and the Bering Strait Bridge across from Asia to the Americas, long before that, people developed their own stories. And actually, any culture around the world has its own stories of where they come from. Do they come from the mountains? Do they come from the rivers? Do they come from a hole in the ground? Those stories are valid and is important to what science tells us. And many times we still hold on to them. They give us identity. They give us a sense of being. And therefore, it's our place of origin. This is where our ancestors lived, those who came before us, only because of them that we're here.
1: So the fact that we have history means that we have to have a written record here. There's also

0: A little bit of the creation story for the Kaibab Paiute people is they believe that Coyote brought them here in a sack and he dropped them off at this region, and their ancestors came out of the Grand Canyon and came to live within this area. So they believe Grand Canyon is like their starting point. That's where their culture began, they began, and all of their traditions began. Coyote was brother of the wolf. They're the two that helped start Mother Earth. And Coyote was the one that brought the Native American people around the United States. So we believed he was carrying us in a bag, like a buckskin bag, and he was carrying us and he was just dropping different people in areas. That's what we believe.
1: หลายชนเผ่ามีความเชื่อเรื่องจิตวิญญาณของสัตว์ซึ่งชนพื้นเมืองให้ความเคารพในฐานะเท่าเทียมหรือเหนือกว่ามนุษย์บางครั้งจึงยังได้ยินเรื่องราวของวิญญาณสัตว์ศักดิ์สิทธิ์ซึ่งสะท้อนออกมาทั้งในรูปแบบของโทเทมโพลหรือแม้กระทั่งเครื่องราง
2: These are fetishes. They're made by people from the Zuni Pueblo. They're most known for these, and they represent different animals and the characteristics of those animals. They're religious and ceremonial in origin.
1: งานแกะสลักรูปสัตว์เหล่านี้ถูกใช้ในพิธีกรรมเพื่อบูชาผู้สร้างและเป็นการแสดงถึงสัตว์ที่มีส่วนสำคัญในวิถีชีวิตของชนเผ่านั้นๆและไม่เพียงแค่สัตว์พืชท้องถิ่นหลายชนิดก็ถูกนำมาใช้ประกอบพิธีกรรมเช่นกัน
3: This is called sweet grass. This is used more in the southern plains. This has been used for quite some time for generations and generations.
4: Sweet grass, and I keep it in my vehicle. So if I'm taking a long trip with my family, my boyfriend will burn sweet grass around our vehicle to protect us. And pray for our tires, so we'll have a safe trip wherever we may be going. We'll burn it inside our van. Everybody will be blessed, and then we just set it in front on the dashboard too for protection.
3: But we also use this as a way of blessing your home. So what you would do is you would burn the tip of it. This doesn't burn like how you would see any other type of grass or whatnot. It doesn't burn right away, so at times you have to restart the kindling of it, and then just bless your home and then bless yourself with it, and then it's just a form of blessing and prayer. Same thing with the sage also. It's the same purpose for that also.
5: So this is called sage. It's white sage, and Native people use it for a lot of different reasons, but they mainly use it for prayer. So you pick it now and you let it dry. So this is a sacred herb for the Native people.
4: We call smudging. We burn this throughout our house to take out the negative vibes off our house. It could be our house, it could be in our vehicle. We also smudge in here in the trading posts. We have the sage, and we have the gray sage with pinyon mixed with it. We have the cedar

This is the largest Anasazi site they find to the north. Most of them are to the south of us down around Arizona. So that's why this particular site's significance. This is the only one in this area. They were here, not in this particular area, but in the Four Corners area for about 1,000 years. Prehistoric culture that lived within the Four Corners area, that's Utah, Colorado, Arizona, New Mexico. But there's other prehistoric tribes too, like to the north of us, they call that up there Fremont culture. And there's enough difference between what they find in Anasazi ruins and the ruins to the north of us that they separated them and gave them separate names. The word Anasazi, and it's a Navajo word, and they're using ancestral Puebloan a lot more than the word Anasazi now. So if you see ancestral Puebloan and the word Anasazi, they're talking about the same people. They believe that their descendants are among the Puebloan tribes of today, which occupy Arizona and New Mexico. The Anasazi were probably divided up into different Pueblo groups. The archaeologists do divide that culture up.

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1: There are some variations with different tribes in the southwest. So like the Mojave, the Chemehuevi, I think the Apaches, they make a home like this. They call it a wikiup. So different tribes kind of use the similar design, but they'll always do something different and original to their own people. So teepees are original to the tribes in the northern plains. Southern Paiute people didn't adopt the use of a teepee until the 1930s, and that's because they started intermarrying with different tribes like the Northern Utes that did use teepees. So Kon in Paiute means home or house. So this is the original Paiute home. It's an original traditional